Hope is one of the most powerful words in any language. No matter how difficult your situation in life, if you have hope, you can make it. But in a country or situation like ours, where life is getting more difficult, where can we find real hope? Stay with us and find the answer on A Word of Hope with Bishop David Sobrepeña.

0: Today, Bishop David Sobrepeña tells us the story of a runaway based on Jonah chapter 1, verses 1 to 17, and Jonah chapter 2, verses 1 to 10.
1: You know, there are so many runaways in our world today. Kabalit, around the world today, there are many runaway fathers running away from the responsibility from home. Ay mga runaway mothers that have left children. There are many runaway, you know, teenagers and runaway. I have talked to several who said, nung mula nung ako'y umalis sa bahay namin, I've never went back. Sabi ko, how long ago? 35 years ago. Some 20 years ago. There are people today that are running away from home, from their family. Ito pong mensahe na ito at example ng isang lalaki, hindi lamang siya pangkaraniwang lalaki. 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Now let's look into this prophet by the name of Jonah. The name Jonah means dove. Dove. He was a Jewish prophet whom God called to preach to the Gentiles, the Assyrians in Nineveh. Now, may mga modern-day Bible scholars na sinasabi nila ito po yung mga hindi born again at hindi mga Kristiyano na mga Bible scholars. Sabi nila, ito daw Book of Jonah ay just a myth at hindi daw dapat nakabahagi ng Biblia. Kabalit, in Matthew chapter 16, verse 4, Jesus confirmed the story of Jonah by referring to him as the sign to a wicked generation. Kung si Jesus ay kinonfirm niya ang pangyayari nung kapanahonan ni Jonah, that settles it for me that Jonah is a book that is part of the Bible, and what happened to Jonah was true because Jesus said so. Kahit na anong sabihin ng mga scientists, pag sinabi ng Biblia, lalong-lalo na kapag binanggit ni Jesus, yan ay totoo. Amen? Sabi ni Jesus, the Matthew 16:4, no sign shall be given unto this generation but the sign of the prophet Jonah. Sabi niya, then he also said that as Jonah was in the belly of the fish 3 days and 3 nights, ganun din po ang Jesus is going to be in the grave for 3 days and 3 nights. Talks about the death, the burial, and the resurrection of Jesus Christ. Today's society is like the society of Nineveh at the time. Listen. And many Christians today are like Jonah, the runaway. Ay mga Kristiyano po na they are running away from God. Brief outline of the book of Jonah. Chapter 1 is running. Chapter 2 is praying. Sapagkat siya ay nanalangin sa loob ng tiyan ng malaking isda. Chapter 3 is proclaiming. Sapagkat nakarating na siya sa Nineveh, he began to declare and proclaim the word of the Lord. And then chapter 4 is learning. Meron siyang malaking lesson na natutunan. Now we come to chapters 1 and 2. Unang-una po, running from God. The prophet Jonah shows the behavior and characteristics of many people today. even among Christians, are running away from God, running from God's will. Ito po ang ginawa ni Jonah. Tinatakbuhan niya ang kalooban ng Diyos sa kanyang buhay. 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God revealed it to Jonah. Sabi po sa verse 1 and verse 2 ng chapter 1, "Now the word of the Lord came to Jonah, the son of Amittai, saying, 'Arise, go to Nineveh, that great city, and cry out against it, for their wickedness has come up before me.'" 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Sabi po sa verse 3, "Jonah rose to flee to Tarshish from the presence of the Lord." Ang Tarshish po is going towards the west. Ang Nineveh naman ay going towards east, towards northeast, total opposite from Judea to Nineveh will only be 500 miles away. But from Judea to Tarsus, it will be 2,500 miles away. So, ang pagitan ng dalawang destinasyon is about 3,000 miles. Can you imagine that? You know what, brothers and sisters? I sense in my heart that there are some who may be rebelling against God's will sa kanilang buhay. Sabi po sa verse 3, second part ng verse 3, "He went down to Joppa." Underline the word down. Every time you rebel and run from God, it is always a downward experience. You know that it's always faster to run downhill. Mas mabilis ang tumakbo na pababa kaysa tumakbo na paakyat o tumakbo ng patag na kalsada. And, you know, it leads down to guilt. It leads down to separation. It leads down to loneliness. It leads down to a troubled mind. It leads down to all kinds of problem when you run away from God's will. Now let's look at this act of running. The act of running away was foolish. Jonah thought that he could run away from God. How can you run away from the Almighty? You know, hindi mo talaga matakbuhan ng Diyos sapagkat God is everywhere. Hallelujah. That's one of the characters of God, characteristics of God, or attributes of God, is God is everywhere. May kasabihan sa Texas, noong kami ay nakatira pa sa Texas, yung mga Texas Rangers, meron silang motto, "You can run, but you cannot hide." Hahanapin ka namin hanggat hindi ka pagkikita, hahanapin ka namin. You can run, but you cannot hide. Well, with God, you cannot run and you cannot hide. He can see you all the time. Jonah thought he could do without God. But the problem is there's the constant conflict. The conflict between your will and God's will. But sad to say, kadalasan o madalas na lang ibabaw ang kalooban ng tao, ang kalooban mo, kaysa sa kalooban ng Diyos. Kung kaya't ang running away from God is a reality sa buhay ng ilan ng mga Kristiyano na katulad ni Jonah. Tinanuli natin ang kanyang ginawa. The act was encouraged by present circumstances. Sabi po sa verse 3, "He found a ship going to Tarsus." Tinulungan siya ni Satanas. Nagkataon, meron ng barko. Pangalawa, running from God's service. Jonah was running away from a responsibility or work that God gave him. Ayaw niyang gawin yung pinapagawa ng Panginoon sa kanya. He did not want to preach or witness to the Ninevites. His disobedience affected others. Kapagkat sabi po sa verse 4, but the Lord sent out a great wind on the sea, and there was a mighty tempest on the sea, so that the ship was about to be broken up. Nagkaroon ng malakas na storm, hunos, doon sa karagatan dahil sa disobedience of Jonah. Do you know that when you disobey God, it also affects other people around you? Kapag ang isang tatay ay nag-disobey or running from God, it affects the family. Kapag ang nanay ay naglayas or disobeyed God or disobeys God, it affects the children. The same way with the children, it affects the entire family. Imagine the problem that will cause. Disobedience affects others. Sa pamamagitan natin itong si Jonah, ay natulog. Nakatulog siya. The sleep of disobedience. Sapagkat in verse 5, it says, then the mariners were afraid and every man cried out to his God and threw the cargo that was in the ship in the sea to lighten the load. But Jonah had gone down into the lowest parts of the ship, had lain down and was fast asleep. These are the attitudes of some who are running away from God's service. Insensitive sila sa mga pangangailangan ng gawain ng Panginoon. Kumbalit, something happened to Jonah. He was discovered. The culprit discovered. Verse 6 to 11. You see, we really cannot run away from God without paying the consequences. Crisis, trouble, turbulences, and great storms will awaken your senses. Basahin po natin sa verse 6 to 11. Sabi po, so the captain came to him and said to him, what do you mean, sleeper? Arise, call on your God. Perhaps your God will consider us. So that we may not perish. And they said to one another, come, let us cast lots, that we may know for whose cause this trouble has come upon us. So they cast lots, and the lot fell on Jonah. Now, can you imagine? Rinaful nila ang mga pangalan ng lahat ng mga pasahero. Yan ang mga paniwala nilang unang araw. What are the chances that you think pangalan ni Jonah ang mapik nila? Unless God guided. 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So, in-interrogate nila si Jonah. Please tell us, for whose cause is this trouble upon us? What is your occupation? And where do you come from? What is your country? And what people are you? Now, one of the things that I could really appreciate about Jonah was his honesty. Umamin siya. Sabi niya, I am a Hebrew and I fear the Lord, the God of heaven, who made the sea and the dry land. Sabi niya, ako ang sanhi ng problemang ito. Suicidal. He became suicidal. Verse 12. And he said to them, pick me up and throw me into the sea. Then the sea will become calm for you, for I know that this great tempest is because of me. There was a man by the name of John Bunyan. He was at Deadford Prison. He attempted suicide in that prison. Subalit hindi siya namatay. At dahil doon, namangha siya sa biyaya ng Diyos. And he wrote the novel, the bestseller book, Pilgrim's Progress, the best-selling book of all times, next only to the Bible, written by John Bunyan, who tried to commit suicide but did not succeed. Merong lalaki, ang pangalan niya si William Cowper. William Cowper attempted suicide 7 times. Ilaslas niya ang kanyang pulso upang, you know, mawalan na siya ng dugo at mamamatay siya. 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I'm just telling you, nasuso William Cowper 7 times. At the 7th time, siya pa rin ay buhay. 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At he wrote a famous song that we still sing today sa mga himno natin. There is a fountain filled with blood drawn from Emmanuel's vein. And sinners lose their guilt by plunging into its stream. You know what, brothers and sisters? God is a good God. So, alikan natin ang istorya ni Jonah. The punishment of Jonah. 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

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He was swallowed up by the fish. Swallowed up. So, mas safe si Jonah sa loob ng tiyan ng isda kaysa in the belly of the ocean. Can only swim so much and so long till you either die drowning or by exposure. But the most amazing thing is that Jonah was kept alive in the fish's belly. Ito na. Dahil sa ganong experience, makita natin si Jonah praying. Jonah's prayer. Sabi dito sa chapter 2 verse 1, then Jonah prayed to the Lord, his God, from the fish's belly. Let me tell you, brothers and sisters, praying to God is always the best way to begin or to start towards recovery. Ano man po ang iyong nagawa, ano man po ang nangyari sa iyo, whether you have sinned against God or you're running away from the Lord, o ano mang problema, the best way to start is by prayer. Jonah cried to God from a hellish, an impossible situation. Cry and agony, misery, restlessness of one running from God. Sabi po dito, let me read to you from verse 2 ng chapter 2. I cried out to the Lord because of my affliction. He answered me out of the belly of Sheol. I cried, and you heard my voice. For you cast me into the deep, into the heart of the seas. And the flood surrounded me, all your bellows and your waves passed over me. Then I said, I have been cast out of your sight, yet I will look again toward your holy temple. The water surrounded me, even to my soul. The deep closed around me. Weeds were wrapped around my head. Can you imagine? Nasa loob siya ng tiyan na napakalaking isda na punong-puno ng mga seaweed. It wrapped around his head. I went down to the moorings of the mountains. Habang nandoon sa tiyan ng isda, yung isda naglalangoy at natatats yung mga bundok sa ilalim ng dagat. Yan ang dinidescribe ni Jonah. I went down to the moorings of the mountains, the earth with its bars closed behind me forever. Yet you have brought up my life from the pit, O Lord my God. When my soul fainted within me, I remembered the Lord, and my prayer went up to you into your holy temple. So, Jonah decided to obey God. Sabi niya, I will pay that I have vowed. Sabi niya, Panginoon, yung mga pinangako ko sa iyo, tutuparin ko na. How many times have you made promises to God? He came to the altar and say, I will serve you, Lord, with all my heart. I will make myself available. Kabalit, you have not fulfilled what you promised God. And God heard Jonah's prayer and contrition. Dininig ng Panginoon ang panalangin ni Jonah at ang kanyang pagsisisi. You know, one of the things, prayers that God will always answer. Listen. Ay yung panalangin ng pagsisisi at pagbabalik loob sa Panginoon. At if you pray that with all your heart, God will answer. He will not deny, hallelujah, the prayer of contrition. I alone, hallelujah, the Lord spoke to the fish, sabi ng Biblia. Oh, the Lord spoke to the fish. How many of you believe that God can speak to all His creation? Kasulad ng Panginoon, inausap niya yung uwak upang pakainin si Elijah. He obeyed God. The uwak obeyed God. So, pinulungan ng Diyos itong malaking isda. So, imagine, itong isda na ito, obeyed God and begin to swim.
mga 3,000 miles to deliver Jonah to Nineveh. The miraculous deliverance from the fish's belly. The great fish obeyed God and provided free travel for Jonah. You know what? The moment that you obey God, heaven will begin to open up for you. The blessings of God will begin to be poured out upon your life. The moment that you start obeying God, your destiny will change. Your life will become better and your life will become more blessed because now you are obeying the Lord. Tong isdang ito, let's use your imagination. And to swim towards Nineveh. At marami mga tao sa beach sa araw na yon. 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And all of a sudden, without warning, tao ang naglanding. To conclude this message is this. Stop running from God. 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

0: I believe that the Holy Spirit is speaking in your hearts this very moment about your need of Jesus Christ as personal Lord and Savior. I want you to pray this prayer sincerely. 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Amen.
1: 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God bless you.

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1: Right.
0: No, this was due to SIDS, sudden infant death syndrome, si Kairos, which actually birthed their ministry.
1: Yes.
0: Isang ministry po nila. But we're very happy, so we would like to congratulate po kayo sa inyong pag-welcome ng bagong baby po ninyo. Also, I would like to greet ng maligayang-maligayang kaarawan, kahapon po, ang aming pang 1, 2, 3, 4, pang limang anak. Si Ashton celebrated his birthday yesterday. I would also like to greet today si Kat Botero.
1: Oo nga, nakita ko sa ano, greetings kanina.
0: Oo, kasi yes. 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Kasi si Kat is a death anivia ni Daddy. Eh. So she was born the day that my dad was born sa heaven, sa kanyang heavenly ano residence siya napunta. So happy birthday sa inyo. And of course, I would like to greet July 12, which is I think Sunday? Yes, Sunday. Happy, happy birthday sa aking dahil ko sinasabi boss eh, pero ayun yung pumayag na boss ko siya. 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
3: otherwise,
4: na
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4: Tita Lydia de Castro Solis, by the way, Tita Lydia, and yung ating mga taga Mandaluyong, baka po mamaya libre po kayo at around 4 o'clock at saka 8 o'clock, ang Mandaluyong College of Science and Technology, for free po, meron silang musical, ang tawag ay Slam Book, directed po yan by the President, written by Dr. Chong.
3: Ah, talaga ba?
4: Yes. 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They actually did an excerpt yesterday sa flag raising ng Mandaluyong, pero ang ating one of our kids po, si Joel Bernal, sobrang proud ako dyan sa batang yan, ay kasama po dyan sa musical na yan, 4 o'clock at saka 8 o'clock. But be there early kasi yung seats ay first come, first serve. Pastor Joel, ayan na, shout out na po kita, Pastor Joel Marcaida. 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
4: Yes. Ano yan?
3: Di ba may mga businesses na parating may piped in music na tumutunog tsaka
4: 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Sibling rivalry! Hindi mo tatato na ano yun.
3: Sibling rivalry to in adoption.
4: In adoption.
3: Yes.
4: Okay. Uh-oh. So, kailangan specific tayo in adoption.
3: Uh-oh. And foster care. Yes.
4: And foster care. Oo. Actually, kahit na ang foster care ay temporary,
3: meron pa rin talaga.
4: Meron pa rin talaga.
3: Meron pa rin talaga.
4: Nagkakaroon tayo ng issue. Pero bakit mo ba ito ano? Bakit mo naisipan na ito ang...
3: Well, una, it's been a while since we've talked about adoption and foster care. So, yaman din lamang babalik ka, naglamierda ka sa Cebu at sa Turkey, kung saan-saan tungkol sa adoption. 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
4: Mm-mm.
3: But a part of the adjustments dito ay yung interpersonal relationships within.
4: Mm-mm.
3: Now, walang kinalaman yan dahil just because adopted or fostered or what. Pero madalas nasisisi, ano? 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Ito pong study na Echoes of Neglect, I think, di ko nalagay, Lasal to eh. 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No? 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
4: Wow.
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4: Ano? 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
4: Mm.
3: In many Filipino households, ito totoo to, older biological siblings are culturally expected to practice pasensya.
4: Mm-hmm.
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4: 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Kasi usually sasabihin ko sa mga older kids natin, intindihin mo yung mas bata. So is that wrong?
3: Yeah, so sabi, dahil nga daw because of the sacrificing their own emotional needs for a younger or higher need sibling, let's say may special needs child, no?
4: Mm-mm.
3: Mas may nag-aano doon. When an adopted child enters the home and requires intense parental focus, the biological child is often culturally forced to suppress their resentment, the study notes, to which lead to deep emotional withdrawal as adult in relational distress. Statistics. That was a statistics.
4: Mm-hmm.
3: No? Another study, sabi niya, the reality of blended and sibling dynamic, or SIBS, sibling interaction and behavior study, actually kinonfirm din ito.
4: Grabe, okay? May study siya talaga.
3: May
4: no?
3: mga study. Actually, maraming studies ito.
4: Pero actually, di ba sa, ito ha, yung mga nagre-review na po para sa ating licensure examination for social workers, ang birth order, yung theory of birth order,
3: sobrang laking
4: na
3: bagay,
4: na
3: no?
4: Eh. Si Alfred Adler yan eh.
3: Mm-hmm. Adlerian yan.
4: So, meron siya talagang theory about the different pananaw pagdalaga na affected talaga by the birth order.
3: Right.
4: So, sige, go lalo ahead.
3: Lalo sa Asian culture, napakahalaga po ang birth order.
4: Mm-hmm.
3: In fact, ito lang eh, just recently lang, we were talking about the Asian culture na napunta tayo sa usapan before na meron tayong kakaibigan na sila ay nasa Chinese descent. 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
4: Oh, yes.
3: Diba, alala mo?
4: Yes.
3: Tapos binanggit doon sa ano, sinong, pag ginugil mo, sinong kanyang mga anak? 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
3: 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All boys. Yeah. 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You're very lucky.
4: Lucky.
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4: Siguro for her, no, for Jael, by the way, inaanak po namin yan. 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
4: I-share ko lang din, I remember... 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
3: Uh-oh.
4: But I remember, unahan ko na sila, this is part of their story, no? Kasi with Lucas was, nag-iisa lang yan eh, na-adopted child nila. And when they were praying about adopting again, ang gusto sana ni Lucas was someone younger.
3: Mm-hmm.
4: Kasi gusto niya maging kuya. 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
3: right.
4: mas may say,
3: uh-oh.
4: Right? 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
4: So, I mean, you can look at it, but of course, syempre, bata pa si Lucas eh, no? So, hindi din ganun pa rin kalawak ang kanyang
3: right.
4: understanding. But as a child, wait lang, sandali. Isipin mo, siya lang ang mag-isa, solo child for the longest time.
3: People don't say anything, but as the two studies say, as they grow older,
4: mm-hmm.
3: nagde-develop ng resentment towards the parent or the child.
4: Mm-mm.
3: Na merong 5 reality points. Saan daw nagkakaroon ng friction
4: mm-hmm.
3: pagdating po sa sibling rivalry, lalo na pagdating sa pag yung isa ay either special needs or adoption or fostered.
4: Okay. So, ang number one,
3: at literal pong number one to, the battle for
4: fairness and attention. Sabi
3: yes.
4: po dito, the intense focus required to help an adopted child adjust can inadvertently, hindi po sinasadya, kasi well-meaning naman talaga tayo mga parents, inadvertently leave biological children feeling sidelined. Because
3: right.
4: nga, you try, ako, ako dyan, I admit talaga to that, no? Bagamat the two boys, when they came to us, hindi po sila younger, hindi sila older, gitna sila, right? But I had this expectation sa aking other kids na they would extend more understanding kasi nga, like minsan iniisip mo na your two adopted children were deprived of a normal life for the
3: right.
4: longest time,
3: uh-oh.
4: For a whole decade. pero ito, no, conversely, the adopted child, on the other hand naman, so andun yung expectations with your
3: side,
4: biological children to give more understanding, mas intindihin ninyo, But on the other end, yung adopted child may feel like they are constantly under a microscope. Yung lahat ba ng mga mata nakatingin sa'yo?
3: May nagbabantay sa'yo parate.
4: Oo, na tinitingnan ka.
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4: Oo. 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And then, minsan nandoon yung question na sino ang mas mahal, no? Actually, you know, I hear this with all due respect, you know, sa mga ibang mga adoptive parents. But you will hear adoptive parents that they will say, hindi, pantay-pantay lang silang lahat, no? Ako po personally, I speak for myself. I don't think there is such thing as a pantay-pantay.
3: May panahon, pero hindi pantay-pantay.
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3: In fact, from our experience, even from our natural children, hindi good idea yung pantay-pantay. 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
4: Meron. 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And as dumami yung mga anak natin, we had to learn to tell them, anak, today is your brother's day. Today
3: be happy for your anak.
4: So hindi namin magawang pantay-pantay lang.
3: Right.
4: But what I'm saying is, you know, iba-iba eh. Kasi iba-iba ang needs, iba-iba the way your children will accept yung show of love mo. So, not that one is greater than the other.
3: Right.
4: I guess doon dumadating yung part na pantay-pantay. Pero hindi pare-pareho. Yun. Ayun pala yun. Maaring pantay in a sense now not one is greater than the other. Pero hindi siya pare-pareho. So, yun po, no? Yun ang nagiging isang issue natin. Ang pangalawa po natin, Dad, number two is...
3: Number two, guarding the family identity.
4: Wow.
3: Biological children have built a historical rhythm with their parents. Ibig sabihin na kilalang-kilala nila.
4: Mm-hmm.
3: Kasi magulang mo yan, anak mo yan, di ba? When an adopted sibling enters the picture... The established rhythm is broken.
4: Mm-mm.
3: Biological children may feel that their status or history is threatened, while the adopted child may feel like an outsider trying to decode an unwritten family script.
4: So both ways pala,
3: both
4: no?
3: Ways, both
4: pareho,
3: ways,
4: no?
3: Leading to both sides push each other away to protect their own territory. Diba? Yun nga, ang feeling nung ano, kasi nga after the honeymoon stage to eh, nagkakakilala na, itong mga ito, may dating gawisin, ang dating kaparaanan, dating ganito, established rhythm na nga eh.
4: Mm-mm.
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3: 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Area of friction po talaga yan. Mm-hmm. Area of friction yan.
4: Mm-mm. Yeah. And then, ang pangatlo po natin, there's five eh, no? Ang pangatlo po natin is differing frameworks for emotional expression. Ito, medyo, mahalaga po ito, no? An adopted child may carry hidden trauma, which mm-hmm. alam naman po natin yan. Tandaan po natin, bago magkaroon, we always say that adoption is beautiful, right? Pero bago maging beautiful yan, may pangit na nangyari.
3: Yeah, sabi, di ba, before healing happens, it has to be first broken.
4: Yes. Diba? So sabi po dito, a child, an adopted child may carry hidden trauma, rejection, developmental gaps that manifest as intense emotional outbursts. Ang kanilang manifestation ng kanilang mga trauma and frustration and mga delays po nila is through hypervigilance or deep withdrawal.
3: Right.
4: Yung bang always, you know, in TBRI, meron kaming hand signal niyan eh. Pag na, yung, when you say sa ibang lingwahe, when you say flip the lid, no? Yung parang nawala ka. Nawala ka sa control ng sarili mo. You flip the lid. So madalas, ang child who is in survival mode is always hypervigilant. Laging nakabantay sa lahat ng bagay.
3: Right. Or talagang nag-aaral lang sila na kasi yung feeling of expectation nila.
4: Mm-hmm.
3: 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Mm-hmm. So you're like, kinagwawalis talaga. Kasi nga, they want to put on a good fit. Mm-hmm. Ika nga.
4: Yeah. O di kaya, ito, deep withdrawal.
3: Uh-oh.
4: So para na lang safe ka. Yun yung ano mo, defense mechanism mo, magwi-withdraw ka na lang para wala na lang other issues. Pero yun nga, minsan kasi pag ganun ang manifestations ng mga unresolved issues ng isang adopted child, hindi kasi na-address, minsan ang dating sa mga biological children is manipulative,
3: right.
4: O di kaya, ayan o, unfair or simply disruptive, leading to resentment over how the household's peace is compromised.
3: Right.
4: So, iba ang nagiging tingin ng biological children. So, parang minsan isip, nako, nagulo kami kasi dumating kayo o dumating ka.
3: Ayos-ayos diba? Namin eh.
4: Ayos-ayos namin. Ngayon, nagkakagulo kami dahil sa inyo. So, that's number 3. And then number 4.
3: The trap of unspoken comparison.
4: Mm-hmm.
3: Children naturally compare themselves to one another. Normal po yan.
4: Uh-uh.
3: But the gap widens when the genetic differences enter the equation. Siblings will weaponize differences of physical appearance, academic strength, athletic abilities, personal traits. No, you don't even look like us. You care only about them because you feel bad for them.
4: Mm.
3: There are painful undercurrents that spring from deep-seated insecurities from both sides. Hindi po yan basta sinasabi lang. Na it will give itself to sound like parang ang hateful naman. Pero ang reality nun, may malalim po na hindi masabi na nararamdaman ng mga bata.
4: Mm-mm.
3: No? Para lang, and those are all attempts to understand themselves.
4: Mm-hmm.
3: No? Sometimes, an adopted or foster child will copy. Just copy what the other siblings are doing. Kasi parang, you know, pag ginawa ko yun eh, baka akala nila dahil katulad ako ng mga kapatid ko, mamamahalin ako ng mga magulang ko, mas i-accept ako.
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4: Uh-uh.
3: So, yun yung hindi masabi, pero it's there.
4: Mm-mm.
3: It's there. And ang truth nun, most of the time, if not all the time, hindi ma-pinpoint ng tao, ano ba talaga? Ano ba talaga? So, hindi lang siya sasalita.
4: Mm-hmm.
3: Just don't talk.
4: Mm-mm.
3: Right?
4: Yeah. And then, ang pinaka-last po natin dun sa 5 points natin. Ano nga title ng 5 points natin na yon? Ulitin ko lang po just in case nagtitignan
3: friction
4: kayo.
3: Points. Areas of friction.
4: 5 reality points where the friction occurs. Mm-hmm. Yan. So, yun yung mga friction points. Ang last po natin is yung chosen versus born. Ako,
3: uh-uh.
4: Very careful ako dyan.
3: Uh-uh.
4: Kasi, if you only have one adopted child,
3: right,
4: then that's okay.
3: Okay lang.
4: It's okay to say na, kasi nga, yun nga, like, minsan kasi, because adoption is usually their last resort.
3: Yes.
4: No? Last resort siya eh. And many couples, statistics show na madami mga nag-a-adopt here in the Philippines, ha, iba po sa ibang bansa, is usually because of issues of infertility. Mm. So, hindi kayo magkaroon ng biological children, so mag-a-adopt ka. 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So, ang gagawin po ng adoptive parents, they will say na anak, I chose you.
3: Uh-oh.
4: pinili kita. 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
4: 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Hindi, right. Hindi ako by choice.
3: Right.
4: So, hindi po magiging maganda ang dating noon sa ating mga biological children.
3: Deep resentment po, yes. 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
4: Apo. 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
4: child,
3: meron existing friction between your child and ano. Mm-mm. And again, hindi po natin ito ma-resolve sa isang upuang powwow meeting ng mga pamilya.
4: Mm-mm.
3: It just has to be worked.
4: Right.
3: You know, you can have a family meeting for every ano, pero it just has to be worked.
4: Okay. So ngayon, punta na tayo. Ito, tatlo lang to.
3: Tatlo lang.
4: Madali lang po ito.
3: Tatlo lang.
4: Three ways to resolve and heal the divide.
3: Right.
4: So ngayon na kung meron na siya, nandiyan na yan.
3: Mm-mm.
4: Nagkakaroon na kayo ng issues about sibling rivalry because, you know, you welcomed children through adoption or foster care. Ano yung mga pwede natin gawin para ma-lessen po natin ito? So number one po, ang sabi po dito, ang share po natin ay establish intentional po ah, individual rhythms to counteract the feeling of invisibility or alienation. 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Parents must deliberately anchor each child's security in individualized attention. Now, this will take time
3: and effort and gastos.
4: And gastos. This goes beyond doing things together as a family. Yung talagang bibigyan mo po talaga ng pansin ang bawat bata.
3: Uh-oh.
4: Strategy daw dito, you can implement recurring non-negotiable solo dates. 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
3: So, ang gastos!
4: Pag sinama,
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4: Ay, and nung, by the way,
3: birthday nung aming middle child, si Ashton.
4: Oo, and also,
3: parang piyesta ng barangay.
4: Tsaka kasi we celebrated when I was in Cebu. 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
3: Oo nga.
4: I would like to thank National Authority for Child Care and our RACO office sa NCR na finally nakuha po natin yung order of adoption ni Zach.
3: So, aming panganay na apo.
4: Aming panganay na apo. So, sabi ko nga, anak, humaba palalo yung pangalan mo. 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
3: diba? James Zacharias Alexander
4: Tika Carubio. Yan po.
3: Haba.
4: Grabe nga ang timing eh. Kasi during the global consultation, I introduced myself sa ating bagong undersecretary, no? Si Attorney Gabby Concepcion. And when I introduced to her myself, kasi nga meron kaming relative connection, no? Yung kanyang pinsan at pinsan ko ay by marriage, no? Nag-asawa po sila. But after that, in the middle of the entire thing, eh, na-receive ko po yung email. Akala ko kung anong nangyayari. 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Eh, sabi ko na nga, sorry, in middle of the session, eh, yung pala siya so excited to receive the order of adoption in which our new undersecretary signed. And so when I went
3: pinagka
4: to her,
3: po yata ni ma'am.
4: Sabi ko sa kanya, attorney, sabi ko, thank you. Sabi niya, what's that? So I showed her, no, the document. Sabi niya, oh, I remember signing that. Sabi niya, hinahabol ko yan before I left for Cebu. So yun po, paano ba ako napunta doon? Dahil ang pinag-uusapan natin ay,
3: yung
4: gathering natin nung we celebrated the birthday of Ashton.
3: Right.
4: And then the order of adoption ni Zach. So sa ating, we had to prepare for 18 people in our our household. Sabi ko, bahay ba? Tahanan ba ito? Parang ano, church ano gathering
3: na. 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Alit-lit ng bahay namin.
4: There were 18 of us. Pero yun nga, kasi minsan, this one child can get lost in the group of 18.
3: Yes.
4: So you will really need, actually iniisip ko kaya, sabi ko, hindi pa natin nilalabas si Ashton ng ano solo celebration, birthday niya kahapon. 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
4: Kasi mas malalim naman ang naabot ng investment mo of spending time with your child individually. 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
4: 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So number two, Dad?
3: Number two, validate the friction without immediate scolding.
4: Mm.
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4: Oo nga.
3: 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Inumpisa ko na yan.
4: 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Diba?
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3: 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Okay? 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It doesn't mean iniinda mo, hindi pero kailangan talaga ganun, create a household where it is safe to say, it's hard having a new brother right now.
4: Mm.
3: Or I feel like you love my sister more.
4: Mm-mm.
3: Okay? Instead, validate the feeling first. Thank you for trusting me with that. I can see why it feels that way.
4: Mm-hmm.
3: I'm sorry I made you feel small.
4: Mm-hmm.
3: Let's talk about how we can fix it. Ibig sabihin, hinahanapan natin ng way. So hindi naman sa mawawala lang ito kasi ando na yun eh.
4: Mm-hmm.
3: The offense is done. 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Pero mag-offer tayo ng better way. Sabi nga dito, a biblical root reminds us in James 1:19, be quick to listen, slow to speak, and slow to become angry. In other words, provide a safe psychological harbor for the raw feelings, no? Ibig sabihin, kilalanin natin, pero at the same time, work with them as to how can we fix it?
4: Mm-mm.
3: What's the best way to fix it? Pwede natin ibalik sa kanila. How would you like to fix it?
4: Mm-mm.
3: Diba? Family thing. 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Right? 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
4: Mm-mm.
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3: 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Okay lang. Okay lang yun. And that's fine. It should be okay.
4: Mm-mm.
3: And by doing so, we're able to address those issues and then they can formulate their own way to resolve it.
4: Mm-mm.
3: And how to ano. Kasi as individual people, may kanya-kanya na din po tayo ng paraan how to handle our frustrations. Eh. You know, we have different ways. No? Like ako po eh, para akong ano, para akong fireworks show. Kung anong ines, sabay sabog, sabay tapos. Wala na, tapos na yung palabas.
4: Mm-hmm.
3: Then I'm done. No. But other people, they'll carry it for a while.
4: Mm-hmm.
3: And then they'll be okay. Iba-iba po eh. So, you know, pagka po yung mga anak dumadaan sa kanila, let them be frustrated, let them be ano, but work with them for a better way to handle it, and then let them handle it.
4: Mm-hmm.
3: You know, kasi otherwise hindi din naman natin mapipilit in our own way to do
4: it. Wag i-dismiss, wag i-negate, allow them to express themselves
3: and process it.
4: And process
3: uh-oh,
4: it.
3: And process
4: right.
3: it. Uh-oh. You know.
4: I-process
3: and then they'll be okay. Does that mean that they will change their mind or ways? Kanya-kanya naman po tayong paasanin. May kanya-kanya tayong bad qualities and good qualities. We just have to know how to. Sabi nga ng tatay ko eh, ang tigre kahit kolora mo ng color pink, tigre pa din yan.
4: Mm.
3: Kailangan lang alam nung tigre na tigre siya.
4: Mm-hmm.
3: Oo, yung kanyang potential for it.
4: I just right. wanted to greet Miss Karen Sims Hendrickson. Hi, Pastor James and Isa. It was so great to see you all last week.
3: I saw her about, 5 minutes?
4: Nag-spend time kasi siya with our partner kay Pastora Cathy Quezon sa may Cornerstone in Marikina.
3: Yes, yes.
4: Kasi kasabay ang
3: Marikina is one country away kung taga Mandaluyong, if you're from Mandaluyong.
4: Sa sobrang traffic bago ka makarating sa amin.
3: Diba, that's the conversation we had. Sabi ko, if I'm going to Cebu, I will go to Cebu and be there in an hour and a half. If I'm going to somewhere else in Metro Manila, I'll be there 5 hours later.
4: Yeah. Okay, so punta na lastly, po tayo sa last one po natin. Ang third...
3: gusto ko to.
4: Okay, ang third tip po natin, reframe family around covenant, not biology or performance.
3: Right.
4: Actually, this goes even with ano yun, no? With
3: natural children.
4: Yes, and even in marriage, di ba? Yung covenant versus performance.
3: Right.
4: Rivalry thrives on the fear that love is a finite resource. Kasi nga, sabi mo nga minsan, conditional ang tingin ng tao eh, transactional. But to break its power, parents must consistently preach a gospel-centered definition of what makes a family. So ano yung strategy natin dyan, Dad?
3: Sabi niya, teach the children that your family is bound together by a covenant promise.
4: Mm-hmm.
3: Covenant means agreement, pangako, no? Not just genetics or compatibility. Ibig sabihin, hindi palibasa magkapatid kayo, natural, adopted, foster, whatever, na dapat maging identical kayo para magkasundo.
4: Mm-hmm.
3: In fact, that's what makes marriages and relationships better when you are different rather than alike.
4: Mm-hmm.
3: It almost seems to be to people na kung parehong-pareho kayo ay mas maganda. Actually, bad yun eh.
4: Hindi, right.
3: Oo, kasi pagka mali na yung direction nyo, oo pa rin kay lahat ng oo. Right?
4: Mm-mm.
3: Hindi kayo nakapag-input dito. Sabi niya, remind your biological children that they are loved uniquely and remind your adopted children that their place in the table is permanent. Ban performance-based praise. Instead, celebrate the inherent value of each child as an image bearer of God.
4: Mm-mm.
3: Napakaganda pong ano yan. You are loved because out of promise of God,
4: mm-hmm.
3: you are loved.
4: Yung performance ano based praise na yan. Minsan ang hirap din yang i-balance ano kasi syempre usually when speaking of awards, let's say sa school academic awards, no? So alam mo din naman na pinaghirapan din 'yon ng anak mo. Right? So you will acknowledge that.
3: Right, purihin mo. Yes.
4: Purihin mo. Uh-oh. But not because of the result of it, but because of the effort given
3: that they
4: to
3: put
4: it.
3: In it.
4: So right. Which means even a child na walang award pero nag-effort
3: right.
4: siya. 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
3: Para hindi magselos.
4: But then again,
3: dini-diminish mo naman yung ginawa ng effort ng
4: correct.
3: Iba.
4: Correct. 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So, kaya yun, ano? You ban performance-based praise and instead celebrate the inherent value of a child. Each child. Image bearer of God. 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But that's not to say nga na basta na lang, hindi mo naman papansinin yung mga kanilang mga ginagawa. Pero the effort given
3: right
4: to their mga kanilang mga na-accomplish, no? 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
3: Wala na po. 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
4: Mm-hmm.
3: That means we deal with things all in different ways. And sometimes when you have, you know, ganito, na adoption or fostered, it would seem parang, ano, it disturbs the, sabi nga natin, rhythm
4: mm-hmm.
3: of it. But if you look at it carefully, we're always being disturbed in our rhythm.
4: Mm-hmm.
3: But we're more of control kasi. So for example, pag may mga tao sa labas, kaya kung minsan, mas mapagbigay tayo sa tao sa labas kasi pag nagbibigay tayo, controlled natin yung pagbibigay. 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
3: 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Again, natural adopted. They live in your home. 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Ito pa man yung culture natin, cancel culture.
4: Mm.
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4: Mm-mm.
3: Right? So that's the dilemma of people today.
4: Mm-mm.
3: So talagang tama po yung verse kanina. You know, love covers a multitude of sins. It doesn't mm-hmm. indulge sin, doesn't allow sin, but because you've invested in love, in the covenant of loving someone, then you're able to grow and roll with, you know, the situations. Napakalaga po niyan, part na yan.
4: Mm-mm. 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
3: Right.
4: It's by your fruits, it's by your light that they will know Christ.
3: Right.
4: So if hindi mo kayang ibigayan, paano po nila makikita si Kristo sa'yo? 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So yan po, Dad, would you like to pray for us?
3: Nalangin po tayo. 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
4: Amen. 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Muli po, kung kayo po ay free today, sana hindi mo na maging ayun ang aking worry yung ating bagyong padating. But if you are free again this afternoon sa dakong alas 4 ng hapon at saka alas 8 ng gabi, but be there early po. There is the musical slam book sa Mandaluyong College of Science and Technology. Free lang po iyan. You are welcome to attend po, first come first serve basis po, kaya agahan po ninyo. Muli po, nagpapasalamat po for joining us today. Kung kayo po ay na-bless sa ating conversation ngayong araw na ito, pakishare nyo po ang ating episode. 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
3: Pastor James Litika po, ito po ang Family Matters. 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

0: Happy birthday sa lahat ng mga nagbo-birthday today, July 7, 2026. At gusto ko pong i-shout out at batiin today ng happy birthday si Sis Reca Balbon. Happy birthday po. And also kay Sir Jun Cabardo, kay Brother Jason Regis, kay Auntie Eileen Somsho, kay Brother Randy John Labayen, kay Sis Maymay Christy Haniel. 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And nung Sunday, yan, belated happy birthday sa aking hobby, JV. 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This time, dadako po muna tayo sa ating verse of the day. Para
1: verse of the day.
0: Ayan, para po sa ating verse of the day. Makikita po sa Isaiah chapter 40 verse 31. Isaiah 40 verse 31. Sabi po dito, "But those who wait on the Lord shall renew their strength. They shall mount up with wings like eagles. They shall run and not be weary. They shall walk and not faint." So Isaiah chapter 40 verse 31. "Those who wait on the Lord shall renew their strength." The prophet Isaiah spoke these words to God's people during a season of discouragement and uncertainty. That time, yung people of Israel, they experience discouragement or uncertainty, weakness. Kasi andun po sila sa lugar na hindi sila komportable. They're exile. 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They were called to wait upon the Lord. In the Bible, waiting on God does not mean doing nothing. Hindi po yan yung ibig sabihin na waiting na wala kang ginagawa. 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So habang naghihintay ka sa Panginoon, you are trusting Him. You remain faithful, praying, obeying, and believing that He is working even when we cannot yet see the results. And remember, God's delays are never His denials. Dahil, yung timing ng Panginoon is always wise, always loving, and always perfect. That's why, gaya ng reminder ni Prophet Isaiah sa people of Israel that time, this is also a reminder para sa atin na napapagod, andoon po sa punto na na-discourage na, nanghihina. Sabi, "But those who wait on the Lord shall renew their strength. They shall mount up with wings like eagles. They shall run and not be weary. 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

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Happy listening landara sa inyo. 11:42 ang ating oras. This time, dadakoy na po tayo sa ating discussion segment. 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So, this is for us. This message is for us. So, how can we wait on God with hope instead of frustration? The answer is from the acrostic word, wait. Wait, W-A-I-T. W-A-I-T. W stands for worship while waiting. Gaya ng kanta ni Jeremy. Only John Waller, I mean. While I'm waiting, I will serve you. While I'm waiting, I will worship you. So worship while waiting. Psalm 27 verse 14, mga kaibigan. Ito po yung sinasabi. Wait for the Lord, be strong and take heart and wait for the Lord. So, waiting on the Lord is not passive or idle state. It represents active, hopeful anticipation, trusting that God is in control. That's why, how many times inulit sa Psalm 27:14 ang maghintay? Twice, no? Letter A, accept God's timing. Ecclesiastes chapter 3 verse 11. He makes all things beautiful in His time. God makes all things beautiful in their time. In its time. Yan. So, God makes everything beautiful in its time. Not always in ours. That's why, yung parang gustong-gusto mo na. Pero, tandaan mo, sinabi ko nga kanina, God's timing is always wise, loving, and perfect. So, accept God's timing, kaibigan. Letter I, while waiting, worship,
While waiting, accept God's timing. And while waiting, increase your faith through His Word. Letter I, increase your faith. Increase your faith through His Word. Romans 10:17, continue reading scripture because God's promises strengthen your hope. So, Romans 10:17, faith comes from hearing and hearing the Word of God. So, patuloy tayong makinig sa 1062 DXKI. No? Dahil marami pong word ni Lord na maririnig tayo every day. And also, listen sa podcast, sa mga audio Bible. And, syempre, magkaroon ng personal devotion kay Lord. Magbasa ng salita ng Diyos. Kasi through that, our faith will increase, no? So, habang naghihintay, talagang tayo po ay makapagpatuloy dahil andyan yung salita niya, ang kanyang pangako. Continue reading scripture because God's promises strengthen your hope. And last, trust that God is working. Romans 8:28, for we know that all things work together for good to those who love God and called according to His purpose. Even when we cannot see it, God is working behind the scenes for our good and His glory. Kaya, pagpalain, papurihan, pasalamatan ang Diyos. So, sa ating pagtatapos, mga kaibigan, dahil hanggang 11:50 po tayo, many people are waiting for something today. Siguro ikaw din, no? Naghihintay. Some are waiting for healing. Some are waiting for reconciliation. Some are waiting for financial provision. Others are searching for purpose and peace. But the greatest waiting in history ended when God sent His Son, Jesus Christ. For generations, people waited for the promised Messiah. At just the right time, Jesus came. Siya po ay pumarito sa mundo. He lived a perfect life, died on the cross for our sins, and rose again so that everyone, you and me, who believes in Him may receive forgiveness and eternal life. God's timing was perfect then, and it is perfect now. So friend, if you are waiting for answers today, don't lose hope. Huwag kang mawala ng pag-asa. Never give up. While you are waiting for God to work around you, He is also working within you. So, habang naghihintay, ito yung paalala natin. Place your trust in Jesus. He is always faithful, even when His timing is different from ours. So, siya lang yun ang ato ang saligan. Kung nagahulat man ka karon, your waiting is not wasted when God is the only one you're waiting on. God is never late. He is always on time according to His perfect plan. This is your friend, kaibigan, Miga Jen Robles Librado. Sa programang Pagdayo Kag Pagpasalamat. So habang naghihintay, pakinggan natin ang awiting ito, Kumapit Ka Lang. 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God bless you, and susunod po ang ating early news mula po sa 702 DZAS.

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1: Thank you, Lord, for His goodness, for His faithfulness sa buhay po natin. Gaya ng sinabi ng kanta, Joy ng Planet Shakers, You have given me a joy that won't stop and will never leave, so I will praise you with gladness, for you are good. Indeed, our God is good all the time. So let the celebration begin. Make a joyful noise unto Him. Come on, everybody. Let's give Him praise, for He is good. Yes, sabay-sabay po tayo dito sa programang Listener's Touch. Kasama po ninyo ang inyong kaibigan, Miga Jen Robles Librado. Hanggang alauna imedya ng hapon dito sa 1062 DXKI sa programang Listener's Touch. Tuesday category, Praise and Worship. So kung meron po kayong mga gustong kanta ng mga Praise and Worship song, ba, i-request nyo na. 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Pwede din sa ating FB page 1062DXKI-FEBC Radio. Today, our Psalm of the Day is found on Psalm 20. And ang ating theme ngayong buwan, Trusting God in Every Season. At today, dahil week 2 na tayo, Trust Through Trials. At yung topic natin ngayon, where do you put your trust? Saan mo ba inilalagay yung iyong pananampalataya, kaibigan? Sa ating verse of the day later sa programang Listener's Touch, ang tanong sa verse 7 ng Psalm 20, some trust in chariots and some in horses. But we trust in the name of the Lord our God. So where do you place your trust, kaibigan? Saan mo ba pinuput yung trust mo? Some trust in money. Some trust in education. Some trust in influence. Some trust in their own abilities. But David reminds us in Psalm 20 that our greatest confidence should always be in the Lord. So, sa ating question of the day, when trials come, what do you usually depend on first? Your own strength or God's strength? Sige, pwede po kayong sumagot. I-text niya lamang doon sa text line number natin or sa ating messenger. Pero ngayon, dito muna tayo sa awiting ito mula po sa Elevation Worship. Trust in God.

0: Isaac was laid on the altar. Abraham lifted the knife and... What?
1: Dad, I don't like this story. Huh? Read a different one.
0: Well, I mean, don't you know God wouldn't hurt Isaac?
1: Then why did he tell Abraham to do that?
0: Well, God was testing his faith.
1: Why?
0: To see if Abraham really trusted him.
1: Did he?
0: Well, Abraham lifted the knife and an angel said, wait. So, God provided an animal for the sacrifice then. It's the end.
1: Dad, do you think Isaac was really scared?
0: I think he probably was. I mean, he had to have faith too. Maybe even more faith than his dad. Faith, real faith, is obeying God even though you don't understand sometimes.
1: So, kind of like how we don't understand why?
0: Yeah, we don't understand why you have faith. You
2: faith, certain of what we don't even see. Practical faith in action. From the pages of Genesis chapter 22 and Our Daily Bread.

0: Oh, hi, Nancy. Thanks for coming over.
1: I wanted to as soon as I heard. It's just terrible.
0: You know, I have had so many different feelings, like anger.
1: Oh,
0: you
1: yeah.
0: know, having your home robbed is one thing, but I don't know if Rob and I will ever trust people like we did.
1: Oh, I bet. I know I'm going to be more careful.
0: Well, you know, it's more than that, though. It's like a piece of social fabric has been torn out. You know, something
1: yeah.
0: scary has replaced our trust.
1: Yeah.
0: And
2: trust.
0: I don't like that.
2: It's a quality that must exist in both public and private relationships. And it's also essential in our spiritual relationship with God. When illness and loss and peril strike our lives, we wonder if God cares. And that's where trust comes in. Christ is in control. Now, there's a story in Mark chapter 4 that deals with this. Maybe you'll find a parallel to your problems. Read Mark chapter 4 and see how trust works. A thought from inside today's Our Daily Bread.

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0: yung kantang ito ay inline po sa ating magiging topic ngayong hapon. 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Today naman po ay Psalm chapter 20.
1: Psalm of the Day. 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
2: Psalm 20. For the director of music, a Psalm of David.
3: 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May the Lord grant all your requests. 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

Sam chapter 20. 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So during David's time, powerful nations depended on horses and chariots. 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So, sa Psalm chapter 20 verse 7, ulitin ko po yung sinabi dito, some trust in chariots and some in horses, but we will remember the name of the Lord our God. So this psalm teaches us that while preparation is important, our ultimate confidence must be in the Lord. Ano ba yung sinasabi dito na some trust in chariots and some in horses? So dito, sinasabi ni David na hindi niya naman kinokondem yung preparation or wise planning, but he was contrasting two foundations of trust. Yung isang trust na nanalig doon sa human power, and the other trust nalig doon sa power ng ating Diyos. So, paano po yun tinitest yung ating trust? So, sa pamamagitan po ng mga trials or mga battles natin sa buhay. So, trials reveal where our confidence truly rests. So ngayon ang tanong, saan ka ba nananalig? Saan mo ba pinuput yung trust mo, kaibigan? 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Siguro karon sa atin nga panahon, either kwarta, career, achievements, technology, or relationships. Tanawin natin, these are blessings from God, but they cannot replace God. So, friend, don't put your ultimate trust in temporary things. But instead, siling sa encouragement ni Jeremiah, sa Jeremiah 17:7, blessed is the man who trusts in the Lord and whose hope is in the Lord. Blessed is the man. Pinagpala ang yung taong nananalig sa Diyos. At ang pag-asa ay sa Diyos. So what do you rely on most when problems come? Is there anything that has taken God's place in your heart? Meron po ba? So I hope and I pray, kaibigan, na yung trust mo ay doon lamang sa ating Diyos. Na doon ka lamang nananalig, doon mo lamang inilalagay yung
faith sa kanya, no? 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So, trust God even when you don't see the whole picture. Kasi yun po yung ibig sabihin ng faith eh. Faith is trusting God's character even when we cannot understand His plan. So, kung ngayon andun po kayo sa season of waiting, so, waiting seasons are opportunities to deepen our dependence on God. Sabi nga po sa Isaiah 26 verse 3 to 4, you will keep him in perfect peace whose mind is stayed on you because he trusts in you. So friend, trust in the Lord forever.

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If God is for us, who can be against us? Yan, yun yung magiging tanong mo, kaibigan. 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

later i-play ko yung kanta ni Chris Tomlin, no, na if God is with us, who can be against us? So today, God is inviting us to trust Him today. So Psalm chapter 20 reminds us that everything we depend on in this world can fail because it is temporary. But Jesus Christ never fails. If your hope is in money, it can disappear. If your hope is in people, they can disappoint you. But if your hope is in Christ, your foundation is secure. Kaya nga, tayo po ay pinapaalalahanan ngayon ng salita ng Diyos na sa Kanya lamang tayo manalig, kaibigan. Put your trust in the Lord. Put your hope in the Lord. No, sa Kanya lamang tayo manalig.

So, sabi ko nga kanina, if your hope is in Christ, your foundation is secure. Today, place your trust not only in God's blessing, but in God Himself. Tandaan mo, He is faithful in every season. Once again, ninbitahan tayo na manalig kay Kristo. Gaya ng sinabi sa Psalm 24:7, some trust in chariots and some in horses, but we will remember the name of the Lord our God. Dito sa programang Listener's Touch, kaibigan, tayo po ay pinapaalalahanan. Sa Diyos lamang tayo manalig. Don't put your ultimate trust in temporary things. But instead, put your trust in the Lord. Sabi sa Jeremiah 17:7, blessed is the man who trusts in the Lord and whose hope is in the Lord. And then, sa lesson number 2 natin, trust God even when you don't see the whole picture. Patuloy tayong manalig sa Diyos because Jesus is our greatest victory. At sa Diyos lamang natin makakamtan ang totoong victory. Gonna see His victory. At ito po yung mga niline up ko na awitin para po sa inyo mga kaibigan. Yung kantang Our God by Chris Tomlin. At yung kanta ng Hillsong. I believe kay Lord lamang po tayo maniniwala at manampalataya, kaibigan. At I'm gonna see a victory dahil sa Kanya talagang merong katagumpayan.

So yan po yung ating mga niline up na awitin dito po sa programang Listener's Touch. Once again, hello po kay Sis Pearlyn Joy Fresco and also kay Ate o kay Ma'am Wilma dira sa May San Felipe. Kay Papa Boy, kay Mama Ace, hello dira sa May Agreda Face 1. So once again, thank you so much sa imong mga pag-upo diri sa programang Listener's Touch, where music meets encouragement and hearts meet God. Trust the Lord in every battle and He will strengthen your heart. Ako ang inyong kaibigan, Miga Jen Robles Librado. God bless you!

0: Dear sirs, I'm writing to nominate my grandpa for the Remarkable Life Award. My grandpa's a very brave man. After the war, he got a medal for
1: the Remarkable Life Award should go to my friend Mrs. Palmer. The kids in our neighborhood call her Grandma, and what a difference she's made. She bakes
2: cookies. Mom made so many sacrifices for me, and that's why I think she should get the Remarkable Life Award.
3: What makes a life remarkable? A heroic deed? A worthy character trait? Well, it really doesn't matter who you are or what you've done. Even the most remarkable life won't win the prize of heaven. Why? Well, because heaven's a free gift. Ephesians chapter 2 says, faith is the only key that'll open heaven's door. As remarkable as you may be, you won't get into heaven unless you accept God's gift. Unwrap it and look for yourself in Ephesians chapter 2. A thought from Inside Today's Our Daily Bread.

0: 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Line!
1: Ang City of Coronadal Water District may ara sang water advisory scheduled. Wala sang tubig sa July 7 from 1 p.m. to 5 p.m. Ang maapektuhan, Barangay San Isidro, particular ang Porok Pagkakaisa Urban. 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
1: Ang Socoteco 1 may ara sang scheduled power interruption sa July 7 from 9 a.m. to 4 p.m. ang maapektuhan Barangay Tubiala, Sorala. 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Sa July 9 from 9 a.m. to 4 p.m. ang maapektuhan Barangay Rangay, Sangbanga, kag Barangay Lopez Haina, Sang Norala. Ang rason, may ara sang Barangay Line Clearing Plan Implementation.
0: Action! Line!
1: 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Ang registration fee, 50 pesos. Open ang registration until 12 noon sa July 9. 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
5: Can we continue to entrust one of the highest constitutional offices to a public official who on multiple occasions purposely and willfully and repeatedly resorted to threats of violence against the very institutions that she swore to uphold and protect? The evidence presented in this article are not just derived from testimonies and authenticated documents, but from the Vice President's own words, own conduct, her very own public admissions. Her words were neither accidental nor taken out of context. They were uttered publicly with the intention to be taken seriously. Huwag kang mag-alala, ma'am, sa security ko, kasi may kinausap na ako na tao at sinabi ko sa kanya na kapag pinatay ako, patayin mo si BBM, si Liza Marcos, si Martin Romualdez. No joke.
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8: 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I will conduct a press conference. I said I resign because I lied, because I have a flood control project. 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
13: 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My name is Shira De La Peña, your travel buddy and host for this segment. And right now guys, we are back in Kuala Lumpur, Malaysia to continue on with our Malaysia travel series. So currently guys, here in this video, if you can see, ang daming pagkain, diba? So we are here in Jalan Alor. It's actually Kuala Lumpur's one of the most famous bustling night markets and day market din na punong-puno ng mga food. So madaming mga tourists pumupunta dito guys, dumadayo talaga sila dito sa Jalan Alor Street here in Kuala Lumpur to do some Malaysian food trip. So let's get right into it and try the first food sa ating food trip for today's video. First stop guys, we tried the mango sticky rice. So pagdating namin dito sa Jalan Alor, gulat kami, may mango sticky rice in which famous nga siya sa Thailand. Pero sabi namin, let's try the Malaysian version of it. And grabe guys, kahit hindi ako masyadong fan ng mango sticky rice, when I tried it, talagang na-amaze ako. 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So I'll give it an 8 out of 10. And guys, by the way, if pupunta kayo sa Malaysia, don't forget to hydrate a lot. Kasi dito sa araw na to, I think ang daming water bottle na na-consume namin. Because it's really hot during the time we went here. The month is March when we went here. So, pag pupunta kayo around that time, make sure to hydrate a lot. So yan guys, pupunta na tayo sa ating next stop kasi sa tabi lang ng may mango sticky rice na stall, may nakita akong napakasarap na buttered corn stall. So ayan guys, I'm really a big fan of buttered corn. It's a big part of my childhood pero sulit yung nakuha kong buttered corn because for around just 50 pesos plus lang. Nakikita nyo ba yan guys sa video? It's really big. The serving size is really big. Parang good for 2 to 3 people siya for tasting. And it's really yummy. So for the serving size and price, for me, it's a 10 out of 10. Sobrang cheap na mga eats dito sa Malaysia and masasarap pa. Next is the tang hulu. Like, it's strawberry or different fruits, tapos it's covered with a special candy glaze. But I'll give it a 5 out of 10 because, to be honest, hindi ko masyado nakagat yung glaze kasi sobrang tigas yung nabigay sa amin. The next stop we did was to stop for dessert, so we stopped for gelato and we ordered the chocolate gelato with mint chocolate flavor. So guys, ang sarap ng mint chocolate for me, but for other people, feeling nila daw para siyang toothpaste with chocolate, but for me, nasasarapan talaga ako sa mint chocolate. So for me, it's a 9.5 out of 10. So from the mango sticky rice to the gelato, naisip namin parang nauna yung dessert, pero ayun, so gutom kami that time. So after all the appetizers and dessert, we went straight to the main course of the day. So again, nag-order kami ng mee goreng, nag-order kami ng tetarik, and nag-order kami ng nasi lemak to fill our tummies with real food na parang main course. So we ordered and talagang na-enjoy namin kasi ang dami-daming food na in-order namin. Tapos lahat pala na na-order namin, guys, parang for sharing yung size niya. So it was really sulit, and I was trying the nasi lemak and it's really good. Iba yung authenticity ng nasi lemak if you order it pala sa mga Malaysian food stalls dito sa Jalan Alor. So I recommend, guys, na dito din kayo mag-try mag-lunch or mag-dinner if you're planning your itinerary here in Malaysia. Another thing we ordered is the asam laksa. But the asam laksa is actually a fish laksa. Hindi siya yung parang OG na flavor ng laksa, yung color orange. So color dark green siya, like very dark green. And it was really unique kind of taste for me. But it's worth a try then, guys. So overall, all the food that we ate in Jalan Alor is a 9 out of 10. Considering na affordable siya, ang daming choices, and authentic yung mga food. After that, guys, syempre nagpatunaw kami kasi ang dami-dami talaga namin kinain sa Jalan Alor Street. So ang ginawa namin, naglakad-lakad muna kami hanggang nakarating kami dito. Around the back end, sa likod lang dito ng Petronas Towers is the KLCC Park. So it's really a very vast space of greeneries. Malaking park siya, guys. I suggest you go to KLCC Park. It's really nice here because dito sa park, it has a pathway na to the mall malapit sa Petronas Towers, which is called the Surya KLCC. Next stop, since nasa Petronas Towers area naman kami, dun sa mall, beside the Petronas Towers is actually the Surya KLCC Mall. We went there inside to have a small dessert, which is the thickest egg tart ever in Malaysia or the whole world. And itong cafe na to, sila yung may world record ng most number of egg tarts sold. So super, super iconic nitong egg tart na to in Malaysia, which can only be found in Oriental Coffee. So it's a cafe sa Malaysia, madami siyang branch around the country. They sell the thickest egg tart in the whole world. And if makikita nyo, guys, sa video, sobrang sulit ng egg tart na to. It's a 10 out of 10. It's more than 1 inch. Sobrang kapal ng egg tart and sobrang, sobrang creamy. So ang sarap niyang dessert, guys, after everything we ate sa Jalan Alor. After that, lumabas kami, guys, gabi na pala. And pagdating ng gabi, around this area, which is the Bukit Bintang area, as they call it, it's actually their parang Times Square, yung pinaka-pinaka central city ng Malaysia. So around this area, paglabas mo, guys, madami kang mahahanap ng mga food trip, ng mga stalls, ng mga sikat na pinipilahan ng mga tao. And one of these stalls is called Friends Fries. Ayan, hindi French fries, guys, ha? Friends Fries. 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And yung fries niya, napakalaki ng cut. It's a wedge cut fries. And ang sarap din ng sauce talaga na ginawa nila. For me, I really enjoyed it. Ang sarap talaga niyang snack. Parang feeling ko nagutom ako ulit nung kinain ko siya. It's really a 20 out of 10 sa sobrang sarap niya for me. Fast forward the next day, guys. We were still here in Malaysia, pero syempre we have some time left. So naisip namin to try the other food. What food is there left to eat here in Malaysia? So bumelo lang kami. And parang ayun nga, naisip namin kumain sa Yat Yat Seng. So it's actually parang ano, parang a historical and cultural food place here in Malaysia. It has branches all over the country. And what is very unique about this restaurant is that they sell authentic Ipoh-style Malaysian food. So Ipoh is a city in Malaysia, sa north of Malaysia. So just imagine, parang sa Pilipinas, di ba? We have Cebuano-style food and Davao-style food, yung mga ganun, Kapampangan-style food. Here naman sa Malaysia, this is their Ipoh-style food. So, ibang city yung food nila here, but it's the same staples like the nasi lemak and the laksa and the kaya toast. And of course, hindi mawawala, guys, yung tetarik. So, we tried it, guys, and grabe. For me, it's a 100 out of 10. I think this is the best restaurant we ate in Malaysia, and the best food we ate din in Malaysia. I'm not even joking. It's really, really good. Considering the price, guys, all the food that you can see sa video natin right now, it's all less than 1,000 pesos. Ganun ka-affordable and ganun ka-authentic yung food nila here. And na-surprise ako, guys, kasi like their laksa na Ipoh style, ang daming sahog. So nagulat ako, guys. Sabi ko, kahit ito pala orderin ko, sobrang busog na ako. But I was happy to try everything else. So sobrang happy ko, guys, to try a lot of food dito sa Yat Yat Seng. Nung gabi, we still ate here at Yat Yat Seng. Like, binalikan talaga namin tong restaurant na to because of how affordable and very yummy the food is and the serving, grabe. And the quality of the restaurant, it's just so perfect for me. So I tried the Hainanese chicken for the last time in Malaysia and some lemon tea, and for me it's still 100 out of 10. It's really perfect. After Malaysia, nagbus kami pa Singapore, and guys, pagbaba namin ng Singapore, syempre naglafang kami ulit, and first things first, of course we tried something unique here at Holy Crab, here banda sa May Capitol Theater in Singapore. So yun, guys, I was just really enjoying that time to try something very kakaiba sa Singapore, which is yung kanilang alimango, alimasag. And talagang we tried their salted egg crab, and it was really, really good paired with some gulay. So yung gulay nila, guys, dito sobrang fresh, and it was really well blended along with the crab na kinain namin. And sobrang, I think this is the night na sobrang dami kong kinain na crab. So I'm really grateful for the friends that invited us to eat there. So super, super sarap dun sa Holy Crab. And then, ayun, guys, ang dami pa naming finood trip, and I'm basically telling you everything kasi naisip namin, why not go to Changi Jewel Airport and try yung isang iconic food restaurant here in Singapore or in SG. So we went to the Hainan Story to try their Singaporean laksa. O, diba, guys? Dito sa episode for today, pangatlong laksa na po natin to. Pangatlo o pang-apat na, guys. And talagang pag nasa Malaysia o Singapore ka, parang ano eh, gusto mo nalang tingnan lahat ng klase ng laksa na meron. And for me, I think this is the best laksa in Singapore na natikman ko. It's another cultural, historical restaurant, itong The Hainan Story, because itong Hainan Story na restaurant, it traces back to the 1950s-ish type of restaurant. Matagal na siyang bukas. And talagang, it's a very iconic food place here in Singapore. So we tried their nasi lemak again, and we tried their tetarik, and we tried their laksa Singapore style, and nakikita ko talaga yung difference. It was really a very, very savory difference between the food sa Malaysia. So it's nice to check the different types of kung paano nila lutuin yung mga food in Malaysia and in Singapore. So it was a nice food trip talaga for me. And of course, since nasa airport tayo ng Singapore, which is yung sinasabi nila, diba, it's the world's best airport because it has really great architecture. It has everything in it. It's very futuristic, super laki, and para na siyang talagang tourist attraction So even though I went na to Singapore back in 2019, talagang namangha pa rin ako when I saw the jewel dito sa Jewel Changi Airport sa Singapore. So ayun guys, it was a nice trip to the airport kahit hindi pa kami paalis ng Singapore noon. So what we did the night after that is to actually explore one of Singapore's best offices ever, which is the Meta office. So we were just very blessed to be invited by one of our friends to explore the Meta office here in Singapore. It's one of their main headquarters. As a digital marketing person, it's really nakaka-starstruck, no, when you go to an office of a very big company icon, which is Meta. So in there, as we were being toured around the Meta office, talagang namangha ako of how they are trying to innovate continuously sa AI, sa metaverse, and sa social media, and overall sa buong technology na industry. It's really great to learn. Meta is very focused on the company values that they have. So, super, super nice to just see the company culture yung na-immerse kami. Kahit na-immerse kami sa tip of the iceberg here in Meta, it was really a great experience for all of us na na-tour dito. It was really a blessing, and then natuwa kami kasi we were shown a glimpse of their office. So, we saw a vending machine, and you know, it has different gadgets. Yung mga employees ng Meta, they could just get any gadget that they want as long as matatap nila ng ID nila. And of course, yung company na to, super, super generous with their pantry. So, everything's basically provided for the employees here. They have game rooms, they have food courts, and talagang super ganda talaga. It's very employee-centric. And after that tour, which is super daming learnings and everything, talagang lumabas kami and we just spent the night out and we just enjoy the rest of Singapore. It's a very fast trip to Singapore. Actually, it was short but sweet, but I'm happy to give you a glimpse of a bit of Singapore here in this video. So yun guys, that's it for this episode, and I hope you enjoyed for this episode today. Again, adventures are the best way to learn. This is Shira De La Peña, your travel host and buddy in Real Travels.
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7: Nasa huling bahagi na po ating programang Papuri Radio Show Tuesday Edition. Napakabilis ng oras when you're having fun at lalo na't pinapagpala ang ating oras dahil mga papuring awitin, mga awiting ng bibigay pugay sa ating Panginoon. 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

Unlimited vacation sounds like a dream come true, but employees describe how stressful it can be. The introduction of that policy can be a prelude to layoffs, because with unlimited vacation, workers are no longer owed a payout for accrued time upon departure. And that's a perk for the corporate balance sheet. Employees, many of them, feel they take vacation days at their own peril and fear falling behind their peers. Cynicism often comes with experience, but the more you experience the God of the Bible, the more you can see how different He is. No bait and switch, no other side of the coin. He gives grace upon grace through Jesus Christ. Welcome to Haven Today. It's Tuesday. I'm David Woland, sharing the great story that's all about Jesus. Our series this week is The Greater Glory, and today we're telling a story with one big idea: what it means to seek first the kingdom of God, to put the glory of Christ first above everything else in your life. Does that sound like the most miserable way to live, or the greatest life you could possibly live? When you hear someone ask a question like I just did, you already know what the Christian answer is supposed to be, what you're supposed to say, what your heart is supposed to feel. But the question is, does it? What would your life look like if the Lord Jesus and His kingdom priorities were truly first? Is that really a life you'd want to live? Deep down, the answer might be, no, I'm not sure it is. Or maybe, and I think perhaps a lot of Christians could identify with this, I want to want that to be true of me. I want to want the kingdom of God to be first. I want to want the priorities of my Savior to eclipse and ascend above every other priority, but I'm uneasy at the idea because I don't know what I might have to give up. Well, the Lord sees right through us, and He knows what's truly true about us better than we do. And the truth is, what He would give us so greatly exceeds what we hold on to so tightly. If we just had eyes to see life, to see God's kingdom, to see Christ more clearly, there wouldn't be a wrestling match in our souls. We'd leap forward. We'd hold nothing back. And people who have made a leap like that are and were people just like you and me. And yet their eyes were so beholding Christ and His glory, so much so that there was no contest. And so our goal, even in this program today, is to catch a glimpse of that greater glory. We're looking at the relatively unknown story of a woman who lived 100 years ago, and we're hoping to make her story a little better known. She could have gone down in the history books as one of England's greatest artists of all time, but she loved Jesus so much. She abandoned that pursuit to share Christ with the Muslim people of North Africa, and this was in the late 1880s, and her impact and legacy until now has been little known, but it's beginning to be discovered, and my prediction is that the name of Lilias Trotter will soon be far better known. And today we'll be spending some time with a woman named Miriam Rockness. She's become one of the most passionate voices telling the story of Lilias Trotter. But before we do that, I just want to let you know that the story you're about to hear is told with much greater detail in the DVD documentary, Many Beautiful Things. It's an intriguing story. And after you hear a little more of this, you're going to want to see the brilliant artwork of this painter who loved Jesus so much. And you'll see it in the documentary. And when you do, you'll get sucked into the story, just like the Haven team and I did these past few days. In fact, every single one of our programming team watched this and was completely enthralled. It's refreshing for the soul, captivating for the heart, fascinating for the mind. It'll be worth your effort to get a copy of this DVD, Many Beautiful Things, The Life and Vision of Lilias Trotter. Would you give us a call? The number is 865-HAVEN, 865-HAVEN. Or if you'd rather go online, and that's just as easy to do, go to haventoday.org, haventoday.org. And now to help us see who and what is truly worthy of our lives, here's Christy Knuckles and Build My Life.

0: with Lilias Trotter?
1: It was through some very unusual circumstances, which in retrospect, I can only say is God ordained. My husband was the minister of a church in Lake Wales, Florida, in the midst of orange groves. And two women came to our church, and it happened that they recognized the name Rockness, which is an unusual name. I'm going to guess you've never heard the name before.
0: No.
1: And their third sister, also a single woman, had known a woman in China by the name of Grady Rockness and asked if she had known this woman. It happened to be my husband's mother. And Grady Rockness, their friend, had died when my husband was in college. So, as I said earlier, on the strength of that connection, they invited us to lunch. And it was during that time that I first heard the name Lilias Trotter. And they were divesting their library. And the one author whose books they were very concerned about was Lilias Trotter. I was fascinated by this woman. And she talked about the art factor and about the connection with John Ruskin. And all that was kind of piqued my curiosity. But I confess, when they left, I never gave it another thought. So several months later, through the mail, came a little package. And in the package was two things. One was a cameo biography of Lilias Trotter. And the other was a little leaflet. And the beautiful cover drawing. And at the very end was the hymn, Turn Your Eyes Upon Jesus. And as I was on the way to our son's little league ball game, and I stood at the top of the stairs, and I just felt shivers through me. I mean, my spirit was so awakened, not only by her words, but by the beauty of the words and the beauty of the presentation. This began over a period of 2 years. Periodically, more packages would come, more books by or about Lilias. And then finally, this big, beautiful book with 16 color plates called Between the Desert and the Sea. They said, this is it. And that's what really began my quest. Something took place in my heart. Lilias ministered to a deep place in my heart. You'd have to go back to the mid late 80s, and the emphasis in so many Christian periodicals was church growth, strategies. And here we in the middle of the orange groves,
0: right,
1: and ministering to a congregation, and I'm hearing a person say, what matters isn't size, isn't recognition, isn't wealth. It is faithfulness to God, being faithful to him, and he will take whatever you give him in his name and use it for his purposes. So I think, as I mentioned in an interview in that Christian History magazine, Lilias was for me like a drink of cool water.
0: Yes.
1: So this began, and it was a personal pilgrimage I was taking. She was mentoring me. That was also an age where people were so encouraged to find a mentor. Yeah. And I just could not find a mentor. And she, unbeknownst to me, began to mentor and shape my soul. So as the more I got into this, the more I began to be conscious of a broader message too. I mean, how she saw the world.
0: Yeah.
1: How she saw the world is God's creation, and how his creation pointed to the Creator, how he ministered, yes, through his revealed word, scripture, but also how, if we listen and are attentive, he can speak to us through his creative design.
0: Yeah.
1: And not worshiping the creation, but pointing to the Creator. So the combination of this amazing woman, of both being a pioneer, a strategist, you know, she's on the organizational scope on the far end of that. On the other end, she's a contemplative. She's what we'd call a Christian mystic, a person who understood you could have a personal relationship with Jesus. And so I think I'm inspired by her life, but I'm also being ministered to through her writings.
0: And today we're talking on national radio. Yesterday we told the story on the program, but a lot of listeners might not have heard that. So let's do a quick summary overview, bullet point of the story of this woman who was born in the late 19th century, right? And she was in England, and she was part of, as a very young woman, was becoming more and more skilled with her artwork. But then she was

0: she was part of that time when D.L. Moody was coming through and there was a great renewal happening in England. She was swept up in that in the best sense, right? And she was very much coming alive spiritually. She was someone I think in that time period we could very much describe using the tagline of this program, All About Jesus.
1: All About Jesus, yes.
0: But she had a bit of a fork in the road coming, right? So
1: yes.
0: Could you talk to us about that and just kind of bring us back into the story that took her life in such an interesting direction?
1: Well, as you say, it was an unusual time, and was an unusual time in England. It was before they had the social programs that they have today. So a lot of the needs were met by wealthy people who could minister with their time. But Lilius, being Lilius, always took things to a new level. So her work in London, gritty as going down to Victoria Station, bringing back prostitutes to the what was the fledgling YWCA, where she was a volunteer honorary secretary, she had a thriving, in-depth ministry to these women, and being at the same time with the more upper-class women because of her background. But because of a meeting that she had with her mother in Venice with John Ruskin, who at that time was the arbiter of art, really for Europe, he was a great man. Her mother introduced Lilius's art to Ruskin. He took an interest in her that extended from Venice, where they met, back to England. So Lilius became a student of Ruskin. She would go up to the Lake District with her sister or brother or mother. He would teach her. He had a home in London. He would teach her. And now there's a battle for her soul.
0: Yes.
1: Because he sees just in her exactly what he longed for, which was talent and ability to learn, to be instructed. Yes. So one of her visits in Lake District to his home, he presented the challenge. And basically, this is the fork in the road you're talking about.
0: Yeah.
1: And he just simply said, you need to give your life over exclusively to the development of your art. And I will make you England's greatest living painter. Now, would that have happened? We'll never know. But can you imagine how dazzling that was to a woman of, young woman of her sensibility?
0: Yeah.
1: Just love of art and really the love of the whole world that goes with that. Kindred spirits who could be talking about paint and design and composition. But she really wrestled out in her soul. And I think that the film captures the essence of that in an artistic way.
0: Yeah.
1: But the reality is this was finally resolved. And what she realized was she could not follow art in the way he wants and still first seek the kingdom of God and his righteousness. So she goes back to London with renewed purpose, with a renewed passion. Art, she never rejected art, but she rejected the role of art that Ruskin presented to her. God used that art in her life, but not for her personal fame or recognition. Yes.
0: You know, this whole part of her story, I think, I mean, there's wonderful pieces of the whole storyline, but for me, this almost feels like the apex or the climax of the story, because it's her life's great decision moment.
1: Yes.
0: And I couldn't help but have parts of scripture just come to mind, flood to mind, like you cannot serve both God and mammon or money. Or if you want to be great in God's kingdom, you know, you must be the servant of all.
1: Yes.
0: There's so many things that Jesus said that sort of articulate that fork in the road that she came to. And I was so taken with the great dilemma that she felt so deeply in her soul, but then also the relief she felt at choosing Christ and his kingdom and knowing that she had chosen rightly. But in our own day and time, I can't help but imagine what kind of advice she would have gotten from well-meaning believers from within the church, something along the lines of, well, Lilius, God has given you this artistic genius at a level that almost no one has. Surely he wants you to focus on developing that for his glory. And, you know, for some, that may be exactly what the Lord has for them. But she knew that was not the call that God had on her life at all.
1: Yes. It's interesting that you would say that, because it was hard on her family. But I have interviewed descendants, and it's hard on them. These are not believers in Jesus. And every in my research, and whether it's the Ruskin world or the YWCA world or her family, I always pray that God will use Lilius's life and my connection with them to bring glory to God and to also connect with Lilius's heart for them. I mean, that would have been her burning passion. But you commented about this decision. Two things I want to say about her decision. One is, when she made this decision, she experienced what she calls in the book, in the Parables of the Cross, she refers to the grand independence of soul. She was free. And she paints a dandelion that's all the seed pod, you can picture it, and how with a breath you can blow and it all scatters. The seed scatters. There's no holding back. And that's what she experienced. She recognized that that is not always the process that others experience. For many people, it's a different path. Also, like you suggested, she understood and would not want people to think that it means giving up the great talent or the doing the hard thing. I mean, going to deepest, darkest Africa and never picking up a paintbrush. The end of her life, and she was commenting to a friend, looking at the desert in North Africa and saying, "Isn't it wonderful that God brought me to a place of such beauty?" Well, people don't in general think of that as being a place of beauty. There's beautiful places in North Africa, but that's what she felt and experienced. But in terms of Lilius's reach today, many of the people that write to us are people who have struggled with the role of art in their life. And for some people, her decision has given them peace just to use their art, to journal or to share with families. Or for others, it has quickened a desire to get back in and see what God could do with that talent. So I think it would be very important to her to not want to present that everybody's going to follow exactly her path, either in submission, total surrender. But she would say that until we have totally surrendered our lives to him, we will not receive the best he can give us.
0: Well, I think we'll hit the pause button right there. We have much more to talk about, and we'll continue this conversation tomorrow with Miriam Rockness. There's a lot more to talk about. There's more story to tell about what the Lord did in the life of Lilius Trotter. But right now, I just want to underscore the importance of something Miriam just said. This idea that the very best life you can live is the one that's surrendered to Christ with no reservations or caveats or holdbacks. And here's the hard thing. It's not uncommon for any Christian, even a mature believer in Jesus, to be growing in Christ and to discover that, in fact, there is something else that still needs to be surrendered to him. And perhaps you've never realized it or noticed it, but now you do. I think we all have instances like that throughout our lives. But surrendering something to Christ doesn't mean you lose it. Just like Lilius never lost her art. But Christ did something with it and with her that was surpassing greatness. It was a greater glory. But why is it we hold back? I think maybe it's because we don't yet really know and trust the character of our Heavenly Father and his heart toward us. But Jesus did, and he understands we struggle with this. Remember when he said, "Which of you, if your son asks for bread, will give him a stone? Or if he asks for a fish, will give him a snake? If you then, though you are evil, know how to give good gifts to your children, how much more will your Father in heaven give good gifts to those who ask him?" He's getting also there at prayer, but the heart of God toward us and what the Lord would give you and me if we just released our grip on what we're holding on to so fiercely. If we could see the glory of Christ and his great love, surrendering fully to him wouldn't be tentative or begrudging. It would be joyful and expectant. And that, I think, is something you can see in the life of Lilius Trotter. More on this tomorrow. This is Haven Today. I'm David Wolin. If you just tuned in and you only heard part of the program today, you may be trying to figure out what this fascinating story is all about. So let me give you a quick catch up. Imagine this. Imagine if the story of Eric Little had never become famous. Someone with an extraordinary gift, the potential for greatness in the eyes of the world, but who recognized there was a greater glory. Christ and his kingdom was far better than a life of fame and accomplishment in this world's eyes. And that's exactly what you have in the story of Lilias Trotter, except she wasn't an athlete, she was an artist. And until fairly recently, she was unknown, but now her story is starting to be discovered. And I've found the more you dig, the more gold there is to discover. She would have been one of England's greatest painters in the Victorian era, but because of the Lord's work in her life, and he used the ministry of D.L. Moody and others, she became captivated with Christ and wanted to serve him, and eventually would minister to the people, not only in London, but later in Algeria, the marginalized, where she would spend 40 years ministering to the Muslims who lived there. What a legacy and story, and we've only just scratched the surface today. So I'd like to invite you to dig deeper into this captivating story through the DVD, Many Beautiful Things, The Life and Vision of Lilias Trotter. You'll hear the voice of my guest today and many others who in this DVD explore Lilias's life and especially her greatest decision, that fork in the road, the choice between her own glory and fame as an artist or the glory and fame of her Savior. Did she make the right choice? Well, watch Many Beautiful Things and you decide. You have two options. 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And when you do, be sure to request your copy of Many Beautiful Things. I'm David Wolin. Won't you come back again next time? We'll be keeping it all about Jesus. It's the great story here on Haven Today.
2: Hey, look out!
3: Oh, sorry. Whew, that was close. If that car would have hit me, I'd be...
4: You are.
3: You mean I'm...
4: Mm-hmm. Yes, you are.
3: So, you're an...
4: An angel. That's right.
3: Well, all things considered, I'm happy we're going up.
5: Maybe you remember that TV commercial.
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6: Point number two, not everyone is going up.
5: In the Bible, John chapter 5 has an eternal life insurance policy.
6: John chapter 5 will help make sure you go up and not down.
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6: Something to consider from Inside Our Daily Bread.
3: So there I was, just minding my own business, when wham! She didn't even see the stop sign. Oh, I sure wasn't planning on that.
7: It doesn't matter what I do. If anything can go wrong, it does. Murphy's Law, I guess. Nothing goes according to plan.
8: Well, it's true. Life doesn't always go as you planned. But the things that don't fit into your plan can be part of God's plan for your life. Joseph's story in Genesis chapter 37 proves that. Joseph's brothers sold him as a slave, but it was all part of God's plan. Life isn't always fair, and things will go wrong, but God is still in control. He's working out his plan for you. He did for Joseph. Read his story in Genesis chapter 37, and you'll see that God's plan always fits together perfectly. A thought from the pages of today's Our Daily Bread.
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0: Are you too strong for God to use? So full of your own accomplishments, there's no room left for God to work? Today on Turning Point, Dr. David Jeremiah continues his look at what God can do in the lives of believers who empty themselves of pride and arrogance so that he can fill them with his virtues. Listen as David introduces the conclusion of his message, Finding Strength Through Weakness.
1: And you can follow us in the Bible if you turn to 2 Corinthians chapter 12. This message has been lived out in my life, as I told you yesterday, in a major way, because during the time that I've been recovering from this dreadful disease, I have continued to minister every week. And there have been so many days when I have been sitting on the front row waiting to go up to the platform and speak when I've thought to myself, there is no way. There is no way I can do this. And I've heard the Lord whisper, I know you can't, but I can. And he does. And it's an amazing experience. If you've never had that experience, if you walk with the Lord for very long, you will. It's impossible to get from your salvation date to heaven without a moment like that. And 2 Corinthians chapter 12, verses 7 through 10, explains how it works. We're in the middle of that, and we'll get back to it in a moment. First, let me just remind you that there's a study guide for this series of encouraging messages. This would be a great series for a small group, especially during these days when so many people are discouraged and they need perspective, they need help, and they need hope. Why not get the study guide? If you're the facilitator of your small group, you can get the CD package and listen to the messages each day before the study guide enters into the process when your friends get together. You get a study guide for everybody in your group. You get the CD package, and then you're ready to go. And your study will be about the Word of God and its encouragement, not about how you feel, not about how things are going in the world, but how God has something special for each of you. This is a great study guide curriculum, so I hope you'll take advantage of it. And you can do that simply going to our website, getting all the information, and jumping in, making it happen. Here is part two of Finding Strength Through Weakness.
2: The Lord told Paul that the only way he would ever experience the fullness of the power of God was to be made aware of his own weakness without it. A.B. Simpson commented on this verse on an occasion, and he said, "Here is the secret of divine all-sufficiency. To come to the end of everything in ourselves and in our circumstances. When we reach this place, we will stop asking for sympathy because of our hard situation or bad treatment. For we will recognize these things as the very conditions of our blessing. And we will turn from them to God and find in them a claim upon God's power." The experience of weakness in the believer's life illustrated by Paul. The exchange for weakness, God's provision of supernatural grace and supernatural power. Now notice what happened at the end of this exchange is that there is an end of weakness, not Paul's weakness, but weakness in Paul. He says in verses 9 and 10 that when this happened to him, when through his weakness God's power descended upon him, two things happened. First of all, he discovered a new ability. He says in verse 9, "Therefore, most gladly, I will rather boast in my infirmities that the power of Christ may rest upon me." Paul came to understand, men and women, that his thorn in the flesh was God working in his life. And what God told Paul was this. He said, "Son, you are not going to be without the grace you need to do your job and get through this. You will not be without strength to be my ambassador, but the creative difference from now on is going to be like this. Your weakness is going to serve to magnify my greatness and my glory in such a way that no one will ever again be able to explain you in human terms." And that's what happened. That's what happened to Paul. In that moment, as he describes this experience, it became no longer about Paul and all about Christ. It came to the place where Paul, as gifted as he was, as intellectual as he was, as learned and disciplined as he was, all of that was put aside in his weakness. And the power of Almighty God filled the vacuum. He discovered a new ability. And then he discovered a new attitude. Oh, how many of you know we could use some new attitudes these days? Have you heard all the complaining and griping about all the stuff that's going on? I mean, this is a sorry thing. We live in such terrible times. Paul said that what happened when God allowed this experience in his life is he developed a new attitude. Notice what he says in verse 10. Therefore, I take pleasure in infirmities and in reproaches and in needs and in persecutions and in distresses for Christ's sake. For when I am weak, then I'm strong. Now, please hear me. Paul's not a masochist. He's not saying, oh, I just love it when I'm hurting so badly. He's not saying, Lord God, pour out your wrath on me. The harder, the better. No, no, no. Paul is saying, I now understand that even when I'm going through difficult times, it is because I am still in God's purview. I am still in God's plan. He's up to something in my life. And I take pleasure in it because I can't wait to see what God's going to do. What is it that we ask when we go through stuff? I can tell you, your first question, it is, why? Why is this happening to me? Why is this taking place in my life? Why do I have to go through? Lord, not now, not this. And what happens when you begin to get a biblical perspective on all this? You just change your question a little bit. You might want to ask why. Everybody does that, but you follow it up quickly with what. Lord, what is it that you want to do in my life through this time? And I promise you, if you ask him, he'll help you understand what it is. He'll begin to show you. George Matheson was a well-known blind preacher of Scotland. And one day he wrote these words. He said, my God, I have never thanked you for my thorn. I have thanked you 1,000 times for my roses, but not once for my thorn. I have been looking forward to a world where I shall get compensation for the cross that I have carried, but I have never thought of my cross as a present glory itself. Teach me the glory of my cross, Lord. Teach me the value of my thorn. Show me that I have climbed to you by the path of pain. Show me that my tears have made my rainbows. End of quote. And then we come to the explanation of it all. Once again, the key phrase, when I am weak, then I am strong. What does it mean? Is this a disconnect? Is this a statement without meaning? No, it is a statement with incredible meaning. And if we can get our arms around it today, it'll change our whole perspective on life. Here's what God is teaching us. He is telling us that when we are weak and confused, he's up to something in our lives. He is teaching us and preparing us, and he is wanting us to be used as we have never before been used. He's making us trustworthy. And the principle is illustrated over and over again in the Old Testament. He always allows those who are in weakness to be the channels of his great power. Do you remember Abraham said, I am but dust and ashes. And Moses said, who am I that I should go before Pharaoh? And Gideon said, Lord God, my family is the least in Manasseh, and I'm the youngest in my father's house. And David said, I'm a poor man and lightly esteemed, and I could go on. Over and over again, Ezekiel and Jeremiah and Isaiah, all of them understood their own poverty unless God broke through with strength. But the most vivid picture you will find in all of the Bible, the picture of the cross. If you read the writings of Paul, you will discover that at the very center of his writings is the cross. For you see, on the cross was the greatest demonstration of power through weakness. Look at him hanging there between two convicted malefactors, thieves, if you will. His hands nailed to the cross, his feet to the cross, standing there without any of the information of the scriptures that we have today. Look at that picture. Is that a picture of power? Or is it not a picture of absolute weakness? The weakness of a man strung out on a cross, unable even to suck in his own breath. But I say to you that out of that weakness on the cross came the greatest power the world has ever known. Through the death and burial and resurrection of Jesus Christ, the power of Almighty God was released into this world. And if you're a Christian today, that power has transformed your life and is in the process of transforming that life. That power has lifted you up out of your own situation and put you in a place you never dreamed you could be. It's the power of God that breaks the chains of sin in our life. And it all started in that weakness when the Savior hung there for us. And Paul never got over it. He couldn't get past it. When he wrote to the Corinthians, as he began to teach them, as he was coming to them, as he was writing these two letters that we have to them, every time you turn around, he's saying something about it. In 1 Corinthians chapter 1, verses 23 and 24, he writes, "But we preach Christ crucified, to the Jews a stumbling block, and to the Greeks foolishness, but to those who are called, both Jews and Greeks, Christ, the power of God." When he was coming there to minister to them, he had just left Athens. That hadn't been a great experience. Athens was filled with all the Athenian wisdom of the day. It was the place where Paul preached to the unknown God. You remember that sermon? Now he's on his way from Athens, and he's going to Corinth, and Corinth has a reputation of being an even more intellectual, sophisticated. It's the place where the Corinthian games were held. And he says, in his heart, he's probably thinking, what in the world am I going to say to these people? That's like Billy Graham going to Cambridge University. And Paul, as he trudged along the road, trying to sort all this out and get it together, we read later on in the book of 1 Corinthians and in the second chapter, he tells us a little bit about what he decided. I want to just read this to you. Just pretend I'm Paul and listen to me as if I were telling you what I went through and how I came up with what I was going to do. Listen. "And I, brethren, when I came to you, I didn't come with excellence of speech or of wisdom, declaring to you the testimony of God. For I determined on my way from Athens not to know anything among you except Jesus Christ and him crucified. I was with you in weakness and in fear and in much trembling. And my speech and my preaching were not with persuasive speech or words or human wisdom, but my speech was in the demonstration of the Spirit and of the power, that your faith, Corinthians, should not be in the wisdom of this man, but in the wisdom of Almighty God." Paul said, "I'm not going to come here and try to impress you." One of the things he's criticized for in 2 Corinthians is he's a very unattractive person. They tell him that he doesn't look like they want him to look. He doesn't preach like they want him to preach, that his speech is contemptible. Not exactly what you want to hear on Monday morning after you've given your heart to preaching. The whole book is about their criticism of Paul because he doesn't match the oratory and the sophistication of their great leaders and speakers. And Paul just turns it upside down and says, "That's right, I'm not any of those things. All I am is a humble servant of Almighty God. I am so humble, I am so weak," says Paul, "that if God hadn't done something, nothing would have happened." And later on in 2 Corinthians chapter 3, he puts it so succinctly, you can't miss it. He says, "Not that we are sufficient of ourselves to think of anything as being from ourselves, but our sufficiency is from God." It was only in Paul's weakness that the power could be of God. Let me tell you what I've learned. God loves to use people without abilities and lift them up, and that is no excuse for not getting an education. But God uses people. I mean, if you go through church history, you'll find some of the greatest preachers had very little opportunities for seminary training and education. But he uses some other kinds of people too. He uses people who have gifts and have training and have abilities if they will renounce their dependence upon those things and put their dependence instead on God. So he wants to use all of us, but he won't use us if we're stuck on ourselves. There is no way to have the divine power of God in your life if you're all puffed up with yourself. If you're so full of yourself, there's no room for God. And that's what Billy Graham found out. I told you I was going to tell you about him. Billy Graham learned in England what Paul is teaching us in 2 Corinthians 12. Writing about this, he said that his arrival in Cambridge was really very unsettling. The night of the Cambridge mission was Sunday, November 6th, which was the day after Guy Fawkes Day, a day of fireworks, bonfires, and general revelry, something like the July 4th of our country. He was getting his team together to prepare for this, and he was in the debating hall on the Cambridge campus, and a firecracker was tossed through an open window right into the middle of his meeting, even though there were police all around the perimeter of the building. Along with that, Billy was told that C.S. Lewis was there and wanted to talk with him. Oh, my goodness. Does that strike terror into the heart of every preacher? I've quoted C.S. Lewis all my life. How would you like to go to a meeting and you're getting ready to preach? You're already scared out of your tree. And they say, yeah, C.S. Lewis is here and he wants to talk to you. So he went, and I guess the conversation went fairly well. But at the end of the conversation, C.S. Lewis said to Billy Graham, he said, Billy, he said, son, you've got a lot of critics. But he said, you know what? I've never met any of your critics who's known you personally. Well, Billy thought about that for a moment. He was in a strange land. Nobody knew him personally. But he had critics. What does that mean? So he meditated on that. And then he began this three-night meeting. And according to the record, he began to preach these three nights. And what was happening was very modest. Very, very below what he had expected. His sermons were, by his own estimation, too academic. He knew that he was not getting through to the hearts of the students, and he felt like he was preaching to please the audience rather than the Holy Spirit. And so Billy Graham sought the Lord, and then came the breakthrough. Following the third sermon, the day after his 37th birthday, Billy Graham set aside his university-focused sermons, and he preached the ordinary evangelistic sermons he always preached to human souls. And in his weakness, through the all-sufficient transformation of the gospel and the power of Almighty God, a revival broke out at Cambridge and began to spread throughout the campus and throughout England, and its effect is being felt in some places even today. Some evangelists were saved in that meeting. The paradox of strength through weakness. God chooses to use us only when we become dependent upon Him. It is when we are out of answers. It is when we are out of confidence. It is when we are out of strength. It is when we have nowhere else to turn but to God. It is when we are no longer full of ourselves that Almighty God begins to break through into us and His power shines through. There is no one who is too weak for God to use. But there are probably several who are too strong for God to use. You've seen them. You've known them. Perhaps you've sat under them. They're so full of their own accomplishments. There's no room for God to get glory. But if you're here today and you feel God wants you to preach or teach or go to seminary or maybe go to the mission field, but every time you turn around, you start thinking about, oh, bet I'm not. I can't do that. Oh, yes, you can. Not in your own strength, but in His. He's just looking for people like you who will come and say, Lord, I'm weak. I'm like Gideon, the least of my family. I'm like Jeremiah. I can't speak. I'm like Moses. I can't speak. You just wait. If you come with a heart of yieldedness and surrender, God will take the emptiness that you feel and fill it up with Himself. And if you happen to be someone that God has gifted, this is not a put down on giftedness. But it is a more difficult process for a gifted person to find dependence upon God than a person who doesn't have some of those gifts. And that's why over the period of history, many people who are not as gifted are used of the Lord in a more powerful way. If we have been given gifts, if you have been given a gift, here's what you should do. Lord God, thank you for the gift. I know I don't have it of myself. Here in Corinthians, there's a little argument about this in a place that said, if you got this gift from God, why do you keep telling everybody it's not from him? Everything you have is from God, amen? If you have a gift, it's from God. Everybody has a gift. If yours is unique and powerful, give him praise and gratitude and always be humble about the fact that whatever you have, it's from him. And then put aside your dependence in those gifts. Say, Lord God, thank you for these gifts, but that's not going to get me where you want me to go. That's not going to make happen what you want to see happen. So, Lord God, thank you for the gifts. Use them as you feel led to do. But, Lord God, my dependence is upon you. You and you alone. Lord, in the weakness of what I know myself to be, break through with your power and give me a sense of the God of heaven working in me. As I look back on my life, I wish I could tell you I've had multiple experiences like that. I remember one, though, and I want to tell you about it. When I came back from being in the hospital for a stem cell transplant, I was gone for 7 weeks. Came back really before I should have, but I missed it so much I just couldn't stand not being here. And I was pretty weak. I didn't have much voice. In fact, I've listened to some of the tapes of those messages, and I'm wondering, man, how did y'all listen to that? I was talking in a raspy voice. I was emotional, kind of shaky. But I remember, as if it happened yesterday, going home during those days and telling my wife, honey, I never had an experience like this before. It was almost like I was standing over here, and somebody was preaching in that pulpit and I was watching it. Like it wasn't me. I'm not a mystic and I'm not trying to scare you because it really was me, but it was the strangest feeling. I heard myself preaching in a way that I felt no human ability to preach. God had broken through in the weakness of my life to demonstrate his power. And I remember when I came back, I told you guys one thing that I want you to remember, and that was this. God is enough. He is. He was sufficient during that time, and he was filling me with his power in a kind of weakness I had never felt before. I'm not saying we should go out and get sick and get weak so God can empower us. I'm just saying that in the process of life, you will have your moments. And sometimes when you see those things come along that you wish weren't coming, you say, oh, no, no. And maybe you should instead embrace them and say, Lord God, what are you going to do in my life through this time? Whatever it is, I'm okay with it. I'm willing. Show yourself strong in my weakness, God. Use me during this time. You know, people watch us when we're weak as they never watch us when we're strong because they want to find out if in our weakness they can spot the difference Jesus makes. So I encourage you today, embrace this paradox. Say it with me. When I am weak, then I am strong. When I am weak, then I am strong. And you don't have to worry about engineering this. Just let God direct it in your life. But recognize it when it comes and accept it for what it is. And thank God for the opportunity he's going to provide in this time in your life.
1: Amen. Amen. Hey, tomorrow we're going to talk about how to get through the wilderness. Have you ever felt like you're in the desert and you don't know which way to go and it's dry and you're thirsty and it's uncomfortable? Well, sometimes that's what it's like spiritually. But tomorrow and Thursday, we're going to talk about how to get through the wilderness. Don't miss it as we continue our discussion of making sense of it all. Just a few months ago, we embarked on a brand new initiative. We released our first ever fiction book. It was called Vanished, and it told the story of the rapture in incredible terms. It was just the first of three in this series of fiction books, and the second one has just now been released. It's called Shattered, and it is the story of what happens on Earth after the rapture. And this book, Shattered, is available to you during this month. Thank you for listening. We'll see you tomorrow.
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0: I'm Bob Bowman. 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